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4: Jordan Walker was strike one. Jared Jones is pitching tonight for the Pirates. 6 feet tall, 211 pounds, 25 years old from Whittier, California. The right-hander's pitch is swung on and missed. A curveball makes it an 0-2 count. Jordan three for his last eight is seven out of his last 28, covering seven games, two homers, seven RBIs, and he has scored six runs. Jordan has scored 83 runs this year, 146 hits. He has 27 home runs and 29 doubles. The pitch to him, low for a ball, wouldn't chase it, one ball, two strikes. Part of the problem last year for Jordan Walker, he'd chase that pitch and be gone on three pitches.
5: Yep. Much more selective.
4: Here's the 1-2 pitch. A swing and a miss. The slider strikes out Walker, the second strikeout for Jared Jones.
5: As hard as he throws, I think the slider's his best pitch, and that's the one that everybody's most afraid of. Again, he hasn't been good in his last five starts, 0-4 with a 6.95. So, you know, there's some reason for optimism here, and just have to kind of get something going offensively here. Maybe Fermin's the right guy.
4: Fermin hitting 240, six home runs, 34 driven in, playing second base, and he looks at strike one. The slider that struck out Walker just out of the zone is right down the middle on pitch one for Jose Fermin. The sidestep, the kick, the one strike pitch. This is popped up. First base side. Flores Jr., the first baseman, along with the catcher, and the ball drops in between Flores Jr. and Davis. You got it. No, I'll take it. No, you take it. And then it hit the grass.
5: Yeah, they were not communicating at all about that. It was also interesting that Flores took a little detour around Fermin. Fermin slowed down so they didn't run into each other, but I wonder if his taking his eye off of where the ball was and checking out Fermin might have kind of added to the problem there. But that,
4: well, it has to be an error on that, but they say no play.
5: Yeah, that ball should be caught, clearly.
4: Yeah, that should have been an out. And here is strike three on Fermin. He's out. The third strikeout for Jared Jones. Two outs, and Nathan Church is up. So that didn't really cost Jones much. Only one more pitch to get the out on Jose Fermin. Nathan Church sits safely in seven straight. He drove in an insurance run yesterday, bunts the ball, and it's toward the pitcher. Jones gets to it and throws him out. Ricky has the third, no score.
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6: Welcome back, everyone. We are here at Cardinal Nation along with Brad Thompson and Randy Flores, two World Series champions from 2016. I'm Mike Claiborne, and we're having a good time here talking about that year. And I asked you guys, well, I said that Tony doesn't yell at people, but we know that's not necessarily true. When was your first moment where Tony had that one-on-one with you about something you were doing?
7: Look, I'll share this because it was just an unbelievable example of him handling players differently. Like I shared in our first segment, you know, BT, we were scratching and clawing for our place in the game and on the team. And I think he would treat us a little bit differently than Edmonds or Roland or Pujols or Carpenter or Matt Morris, right? And so what he knew that certain people needed to get kicked a little bit and certain people needed to get stroked a little bit. You know, as someone who was not a big prospect, who spent a lot of time in the minor leagues, I was someone who always was a little bit more doubtful and a little less confident. And so he always, in those one-on-ones, was someone who told me to relax, who told me to trust myself. I'll give an example. We were playing in Detroit, and I come in to face a lefty, and it's a 3-1 count. And I'm thinking in my head, you know, don't walk this guy. And so I have one batter to face, and I baby a slider. And he hits it into the gap for a triple with runners on. The runners come in, and I didn't do my job. La Russa comes to take me out of the game, okay? And he says, Flo, did you try to throw your good slider there or just your get me over? This is on the mound as I'm handing in the ball. I said, Skipper, I tried to throw my good one. I lied. And I walk off the mound, and it's killing me that I lied. And I feel awful, because I know in my heart, I was just trying to not walk him.
6: So have you told him that you lied to him?
7: So the game ends, and we lose, and my heart's thumping. And I follow Tony La Russa into his office after this loss. And his back's to me. And I say, Skipper. And he turns around, and I said, Skipper, I got to be honest. I just threw a hanger in there. I was trying not to walk him. I didn't try to throw my nasty one. He got his playbook, you know, with his binders,
6: right,
7: and he got it and slammed it against the desk away from me. And I'm ready to absolutely just get, you know, yelled at and dressed down. And he turns around, takes off his glasses, and say, Flo, doggone it, Flo. Always throw your best pitch and let the guy after you handle it if you don't. Go get him next time. That was all he said. Let me walk out.
6: Perfect.
7: It was unbelievable meeting me in that moment. Rather than knowing, he knew I was down. A couple years later, you know, at the end of my tenure here with the Cardinals, really, really struggling, and I was in Fenway, and I did terrible. Walked the world. Luckily, Russ Springer, veteran reliever, bailed me out of a game, I go into Tony's office again. I say, Skipper, I'm not doing well. I feel awful. I'm

0: says really where the SEC stands on this. They are not going to stand down, at least according to the rhetoric they released this week. And clearly, when you have the governor making statements and you have a state court ruling in Louisiana, they don't appear like they're going to stand down either. So right now, we've got a showdown.
1: It's a mess. It's a mess. And Baton Rouge these days, all sports across the board, is like the wild, wild west. Let's focus on some teams. Which teams are going to be the cream of the crop in college football? Eric McClain, ACC network analyst, he has an idea about one Canes of Miami.
2: I think these guys are better than anybody in the country. I think the Miami Hurricanes are going to win the national championship. They have so much talent back from a year ago. Malachi Toney, I believe the best player in all of college football. He's getting an upgrade at the quarterback position with Darian Mensah, a guy that is going to look for him early and often, look for Toney to be very much involved with this offense. And look, I know a lot of people want to say, but the line of scrimmage on defense, look at Reuben Bain dominating, going to be the rookie defensive player of the year there, but all they do is replace those guys with five stars. They've got two in the wings, and they bring in an all SEC caliber guy in Damon Wilson on the other edge spot. This defensive line with two first rounders potentially at defensive tackle is going to be better than it was a year ago.
1: They just fell short a year ago of that national title. How about an individual player that has the most pressure on him heading in to this season, Jordan Reed?
3: I don't think there's anybody with more pressure on them this season than Arch Manning, Steve Sarkisian, and Texas. They have no excuse not to win a national title this year, in my opinion. They revamped the offensive line. They bought in two impressive running backs in Relique Brown and Hollywood Smothers. And oh yeah, you bring in Cam Coleman from Auburn as well. So Arch Manning has everything that he needs to succeed. Now he has to go out there and do it. He ranked 117th in underneath accuracy last year. So the underneath accuracy has to improve. The mechanics have to improve. And he also just has to go out there and do it. If he goes out there and does it, I believe he's going to be the number one overall pick.
1: No excuse to not win a national title. Wow, that's some pressure right there. Coming up, the Knights' top play, some defense from the Bronx, and the night in the W as the Fever offense flows. That's next. This is SportsCenter All Night on ESPN Radio.
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8: 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I'm a physical therapy assistant from HSHS St. Anthony's Physical Rehab and Wellness. As kids return to school, here are some tips to help select a backpack to prevent back strain. Number one, choose a backpack with wide, well-padded shoulder straps and make sure your child uses both straps to distribute the weight of the backpack evenly over the back. Backpacks shouldn't be carried on one shoulder, as having all the weight on one shoulder can lead to muscle strain. Number two, tighten the straps to keep the load closer to the back. It is also important to organize the items inside so that heavier items are low and towards the center of the backpack. Number three, encourage your child to pack lightly by only carrying items needed for the day. A backpack should never weigh more than 10 to 20% of your child's body weight. And number four, you might also consider getting a crossbody bag, which is a good alternative for carrying books and supplies. Following these tips should help prevent strain on your child's back. Here's to a good and safe school year.
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0: college football. He's getting an upgrade at the quarterback position with Darian Mensah, a guy that is going to look for him early and often, look for Tony to be very much involved with this offense. And look, I know a lot of people want to say, but the line of scrimmage on defense, look at Reuben Bain dominating, going to be the rookie defensive player of the year there. But all they do is replace those guys with five stars. They've got two in the wings, and they bring in an all SEC caliber guy in Damon Wilson on the other edge spot. This defensive line with two first rounders potentially had defensive tackle is going to be better than it was a year ago.
1: They just fell short a year ago of that national title. How about an individual player that has the most pressure on him heading in to this season, Jordan Reed?
2: I don't think there's anybody with more pressure on them this season than Arch Manning, Steve Sarkisian, and Texas. They have no excuse not to win a national title this year, in my opinion. They revamped the offensive line. They bought in two impressive running backs in Relique Brown and Hollywood Smothers. And oh yeah, you bring in Cam Coleman from Auburn as well. So Arch Manning has everything that he needs to succeed. Now he has to go out there and do it. He ranked 117th in underneath accuracy last year. So the underneath accuracy has to improve. The mechanics have to improve. And he also just has to go out there and do it. If he goes out there and does it, I believe he's going to be the number one overall pick.
1: No excuse to not win a national title. Wow, that's some pressure right there. Coming up, the Knights' top play, some defense from the Bronx, and the night in the W as the Fever offense flows. That's next. This is SportsCenter All Night on ESPN Radio.
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9: According to the Federal Highway Administration, rural road intersections account for approximately 40% of intersection-related fatalities in the nation. Hello, this is your Effingham County Sheriff Paul Coons, urging you to take extra precautions at rural road intersections. It's that time of year when growing crops often restrict your vision as you approach an intersection out in the county. Even if the farmer does not plant the corner next to the intersection or cuts down rows next to the roadway, you still cannot see very far down the road. Please proceed slowly at these types of intersections and don't enter the intersection until you're absolutely sure no one is coming. It is everyone's responsibility to drive safely. Please talk to your family members about this safety issue, especially your young or unexperienced drivers. Through education and awareness, we can drive safer and look out for one another.
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4: My name is Erica, and my son Kaysen is a patient at Shriners Children. 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
5: To survive a burn injury and to return to life unafraid and full of joy and be who you're supposed to be is what we strive to deliver to our patients. 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
6: I wouldn't do anything else.
7: We're just so thankful that Kaysen is still here, because things can change in the blink of an eye.
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0: and didn't tell anybody. And he, I'll never forget, we were right by that back gate at Indianapolis Motor Speedway to Gasoline Alley. And all the fans were up against the fence. And the drivers were walking from the haulers in the Gasoline Alley. And Dale came walking in there with his J.R. Rhodes and his usual entourage. And this woman started screaming, "No! No, Dale, no! What did you do, Dale? What did you do?" We're like, "What's wrong with this woman?" And then we realized he'd shaved off his mustache. That's what it was like that day that Marty and I went to Tuscaloosa and he shaved off his beard. So please don't do that, because I don't want to deal with that next week.
1: The only thing that I remember Harp, I remember Roman Harper going, "Hey, bro, you know how much I love you. Just don't ever do that again."
0: No. No.
1: It's a terrible, terrible idea. Don't ever do that.
0: No. Hey, one time I shaved my beard off, and then I was in the studio by myself. We were doing this show, the last show before football, and I shaved my beard off because we went to the beach, and I spent 3 hours of people going, "What's wrong with you?" Because I looked weird. I've had a beard so long now, it just looks weird. But yeah, there you go. All right, so please don't shave. I don't want to deal with it. It's Marty McGee on ESPN Radio, the ESPN app, and the SEC Network.
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9: 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And that? 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And to this United Way volunteer, nothing sounds better. 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

0: I'm not making this up.
1: He took the plaque off?
0: He got a kitchen knife out and hacked up the plaque because he didn't want, he wanted it to be damaged. Pulled out a knife and attacked his own trophy. So what happened at Starbucks was that guy called me and I called the guy in Philly and I go, what the hell? And the guy in Philly was like, yeah, I lied to you because he basically didn't want to pay taxes on the money.
1: Oh.
0: And so that's what happened that day. So the colors ran out of my face because I'm like, oh, so now we correct the story and we do an addendum. Okay, this story posted, this guy lied and we called him and now this is where it is. Dude, but those stories are so much fun, but man, they're exhausting.
1: We have been all over the reservation today.
0: Yeah.
1: I mean, we have hit it. I don't even know where we are or where we're going.
0: Yeah, we don't either. And you know what I have to say to that? Carabas! It's Marty McGee on ESPN Radio, the ESPN app, and the SEC
1: Network. I seem recognized.
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5: Hi, my name is Doris Zeruzin. I'm a physical therapy assistant from HSHS St. Anthony's Physical Rehab and Wellness. As kids return to school, here are some tips to help select a backpack to prevent back strain. Number one, choose a backpack with wide, well-padded shoulder straps and make sure your child uses both straps to distribute the weight of the backpack evenly over the back. Backpacks shouldn't be carried on one shoulder, as having all the weight on one shoulder can lead to muscle strain. Number two, tighten the straps to keep the load closer to the back. It is also important to organize the items inside so that heavier items are low and towards the center of the backpack. Number three, encourage your child to pack lightly by only carrying items needed for the day. A backpack should never weigh more than 10 to 20% of your child's body weight. And number four, you might also consider getting a crossbody bag, which is a good alternative for carrying books and supplies. Following these tips should help prevent strain on your child's back. Here's to a good and safe school year.
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0: Hey, hello, and welcome. You are locked in to the starting lineup live here on 98.9 The Game. Travis Marks, Eric Fry here with you on this glorious Saturday morning as we have once again a little chill in the air. The fall is slowly making its return, and football is getting into full swing. Week number two wrapped up. In high school football last night, we had teams that made even more statements and established themselves as maybe contenders. And for real, we had others pull off some upsets last night. And we have some other teams that are still searching for answers. And that includes the two teams that we cover here on our family of networks here at Cromwell, the FEM Hearts and Cumberland Pirates. It did not go their way here in the in the second game of the season as well. So
1: nope.
0: So fortunately, we will be talking about another and recapping a couple other losses here on the program for FEM and Cumberland. And then we will be hitting up on all the other conferences from around the area. And so we will also be getting to some other fall sports as well at the end of the show.
1: Oh, it's fall?
0: It is fall.
1: Well, don't look at the calendar or the weather for the week because, my goodness, it is not looking that great weather-wise as far as heating up.
0: No, it is. It's not. But we're here on the starting lineup, and we're here until 10 a.m. And we will be bringing you the recap from last night's games. And of course, you can join us and follow us on our Facebook page, the Starting Lineup, 989 The Game on Facebook, and that's where you can get involved in our Pick'em game as well. And we'll recap how everyone did on a Pick'em coming up, and you can also text us on our brand new text line as well, 646-801-2556. That's 646-801-2556. And so get involved with the program, and of course the starting lineup would not be possible without our sponsors of the starting lineup live, and they include a Tingley Insurance Agency as well as A-Rob Termite and a Pest Control. We appreciate them for sponsoring the program, and we also sponsor us on the podcast as well. We have Monday's show and plenty of other things to get involved with on Monday's show. So that's what we got here on this Saturday morning. So without further ado, let's go ahead and let's jump right into it, and let's get involved in the show, and let's hit up on the FEM game from last night.
1: Did you mention the text line?
0: I did.
1: Did you mention that we have big news about the text line on this show?
0: I did not know we had big news.
1: Keep sticking around. Big news on the text line and how you can win something. It'll all be right on this show. Make sure you're listening in.
0: All right. Keep tuning in for the text line.
1: We call that a tease.
0: Teaser in the business.
1: Yes. Let's start with Effingham.
0: That's right. Last night's FEM game was a high-scoring affair, and it was an exciting game all told. And, you know, these two teams have had a couple of those games, that double overtime game 3 years ago. And last night it was Mount Carmel coming away a victorious 35-28. It was a good first half in week one for FEM, not so much second half, but I thought for the entirety of the game, FEM did play a overall good game, and both teams had their chances to win it, but it was Mount Carmel ultimately scoring a touchdown there in the second half to pull forward and pull out the W. But again, both teams had their chances. There was a lot of tip passes by Mount Carmel that just found the hands of Jenner Piles and Max Kistler. Max had another big run after a catch, and it was an 89-yard touchdown in the second quarter. And that was Jenner Kies, who was the man who threw it out to Max, and then Kistler did the arrest. So big plays, plenty of other, and it started, you know, with a FEM drive. They got the ball first. Mount Carmel deferred to the second half, and FEM had a good start. You know, they got a 24-yard touchdown, Hartman to Kistler to get it going. But Mount Carmel, quick response. They had their first play from scrimmage with 44 yards. It was a dasher to Shane Metter, and that would be the story of the game. And you knew it was going to be that way coming in. Dasher, was the real deal, rushing the football and big passing. He didn't make a lot through the air. It was really hurting the hearts on the ground is where Dasher made his most damage. But quick five-play response by Mount Carmel to even things up, and then it was kind of back and forth from there. Mount Carmel did score, and then they missed the extra point on their second touchdown. So FEM still had the lead at that point, 14-13, and then that's when Kies hit that big pass play to Kessler with 89 yards. And I made it 21-13 at that point. And then it was Mount Carmel just before halftime with about only 2 seconds left on the clock. They end up getting a short four-yard touchdown from Dasher to Metter. And then Dasher went for the two-point conversion, and they got it. And that evened things up there at the break. And, again, it was still a decent second half for the Hearts as the Dasher had another 35-yard score there in the third. That made it 27-21. Missed the extra point again. There's a lot of miscues by Mount Carmel last night. They got to be careful in these close games that some of those plays and some of those mistakes and penalties that the Aces had, those could potentially add up, and some teams could take advantage. Hearts had their chances to take advantage of some of those mistakes. They did sometimes, but then others, they let them get away. There was a block punt in the course of the game. I think it was fairly early on in the first half, I believe, or maybe even in the third quarter. But the Hearts had a short field, but they weren't able to capitalize. They ended up having to punt it away and try to pin Mount Carmel deep. So didn't cash in on those chances. Mount Carmel had a couple of fumbles, including special teams miscues. They had a punt that hit Metter right in the chest, and that was a fumble on the ground. Starkey ended up picking it up, and we thought it was a scoop and score, but instead it was called back. They said that Starkey's knee was on the ground, but that was okay. FEM did cash in on that extremely short field, and it was a Roberts getting in from 3 yards out, and that gave FEM the 28-27 lead with the extra point. And then Mount Carmel just took the ball and went down the field, ended up scoring a 7-yard touchdown from Jackson Kling, and that was a 35-28 score at that point. And then FEM had a chance with their last drive of the game for them, and ended up being a busted play and a fumble. And it was a scramble for the football, and ended up, all told, Roberts fell down on it. But after that, it was a 20-yard loss on the play. So that put FEM at 2nd and 32, and obviously they were never able to pick that up after that. And then Mount Carmel picked up a couple of first downs, and they ran out the clock, and then kneeled it down, victory formation, and a win for Mount Carmel.
1: And, you know, what I want to ask again, we're still early in the season, Travis, but from week one to week two for the Hearts, improvement about the same, a little worse? What are we looking at?
0: I would say so. I would say there are just small details and small changes, but I think there was improvement from week one to week two. I know it's, you know, raw after the game. I'm sure coach may have a different perspective, but I did see a little bit of improvement from week one to week two.
1: And that's that again. At this point in the season, that's all you're looking for. We talked about it last week on this show. From week one to week two is when you're going to make the most improvements as a team. That is when you're going to make the biggest gains as a team, because, you know, week one, you're finally getting to face somebody who's not your teammates. Week two, you've put in what you've learned in week one. So that's when you need to start making those improvements. And so as long as you're improving, it's a positive. Would you like to improve a little more? Of course you would. Everyone would always like to improve more. But for me, I think Effingham, they just need to try and, you know, take it one game at a time and try to get ahead. Because, again, we talked about it last week. You have a tough schedule.
0: Yeah.
1: And it's looking tough. Even tougher now than maybe we thought at the beginning of the year. But with that loss last night, Travis, interesting stat here. You ready for this?
0: Uh-huh.
1: Effingham now 0-1 on the season against teams with M in their logo. They will face three more teams with M's in their logo. How about that?
0: Uh-oh.
1: That's a weird random stat, right?
0: Uh-oh, look out for those M's.
1: Mount Carmel, Modern Day, Mount Zion, and Mattoon, all with M's. Muhammad does not have an M in their logo.
0: Just they do not, but they looked awfully impressive last night.
1: Yes, they did.
0: Did the Bulldogs, but I thought you were going to drop the stats of that Mount Carmel, and they improved to a 2-0, and that's their their best of starts since 2022 when they went 2-0. And then FEM, on the flip side, they also went 0-2 to start off the season in 2022. And they lost to Decatur St. Theresa, and then they turned around and lost to Mahomet the next week. But Hearts righted the ship, and they corrected things, and they end up at 5-4. They did take a couple losses at the end of the season, I want to say, to Highland. And there was another loss in there. But Rochester, they got them in the first round, and ultimately, you know, Rockets right. do what the Rockets do, yes. and you know, bouncing the Hearts. But, you know, 0-2 start 4 years ago, and they ended up making the playoffs.
1: Yeah.
0: So it's possible.
1: It is, and again, expanded playoffs do help with that.
0: Even more possible.
1: However, you still got to take care of business. And as we talk about, you know, you got some tough teams starting next week, especially on the road against Modern Day.
0: Yeah, notorious place that FEM can hard time to find a win.
1: And again, we'll talk about what Modern Day did last night in shocking some people, I think. So this isn't a Modern Day team that you can kind of breeze through and think, oh, well, we beat them last year. They seem like a better team than they were last year.
0: Yeah, they have a lot of players coming back from the roster that they have.
1: I will say, even though last night was not successful for the Hearts, I do think, as far as a schedule goes, Travis, that Effingham-Mount Carmel is a great matchup and should stay on both their schedules for a long time. I like this as a non-conference matchup. I think it's good for Mount Carmel. I think it's good for Effingham, too, to play a smaller school, one of the smaller schools Effingham will see all year, but that is a smaller school powerhouse. It's not a right. normal small school.
0: Exactly.
1: So I think this is a beneficial matchup for both these teams, and I do hope it continues to be on the schedule.
0: Yeah, absolutely. It seems like every single matchup has been
1: a good one.
0: Close
1: yeah.
0: For sure. So Dasher, you know, he was the main guy for Mount Carmel to look out for, and he was 14 of 17, had 252 yards passing with a lot of those big plays and a score, but he also had 31 carries and 193 yards on the ground, and a couple of scores for him, and a Metter 8 receptions, 148 yards, so to lead the way for the Aces. As for FEM on the other side, Hartman was 9 of 20 and a couple of touchdowns. Powell's had 7 receptions for 82 yards, and Max Kessler with 3 receptions for 134 yards and those 2 touchdowns. And of course, the 134 yards with that one big play, the 89-yarder there to inflate the stats. But Max, again, was kind of quiet in the second half, and after that 89-yard catch, he didn't catch another pass from the Hearts offense. So, again, Hearts looking at an 0-2 start, but before they prep for a Modern Day, they need to correct what they had and what they need to work on before they start initiating the scouting report
1: yeah.
0: for Modern Day. But turn right around, and it's another trip back to a Breeze. We were just there last week,
1: yeah.
0: and then now we get to go again.
1: Yeah, you.
0: So getting very familiar with the route.
1: Yes.
0: To the Breeze. So that will be coming up. And, of course, we'll break down that matchup more in depth coming up on Monday's pod. Mm-hmm. And we'll get to the rest of what happened in the Apollo in a few. But first, we got to recap the Cumberland Pirate game from last night, as they had the Pirates had their home opener in a senior night. And it did not fare so well for the Pirates either, and we'll have the voice of the Cumberland Pirates, Eric Fry, with us to tell us about the game. But first, we need to step away and give a word from our sponsors. But after that, we got talking to Cumberland Pirate football coming up here on the Starting Lineup Live.
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0: Welcome back in to the starting lineup live here on 98.9 The Game. Travis Sparks, Eric Fry here with you. 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
1: shows.
0: Yes.
1: Yes.
0: SoundCloud feed. That's what I was looking for.
1: There you go. Yes.
0: Yeah. So make sure to catch up on that, as well as our Facebook page as well. And we just talked about FEM, so now we need to hit up on our other coverage team, and that's the Carmelo Pirates. And we have Eric Fry to break down that game last night.
1: Yep.
0: Billy Grove picking up the win, though.
1: Yeah, first time since 2019, Travis, Villagrove gets the win against Cumberland. So
0: That was the Hail Mary
1: game? That was the Hail Mary game. Yep.
0: Mm, yep.
1: So it's been a while.
0: No.
1: Yeah. Oh, yeah. Yeah. Glad you don't have that sound bit pulled up. Because I was feeling it last night. I felt like saying no a couple times because, Cumberland just, once again, it was so weird. And talked to Coach after the game. Villagrove came out, scored in the first quarter. Just a rushing attack like no other. Villagrove ended up on the night, Travis, total 34 passing yards. That's it.
0: Wow.
1: They just ran the ball. And again, this is now 2 weeks in a row. We've seen a team just run it and dare Cumberland to stop them, and the Pirates haven't been able to. But Villagrove scored first on an 11-yard touchdown run by Max Wilson. They would then the extra point actually hit the post. So made it 6-0 there. Villagrove would then score in the second quarter on a 1-yard run by Max Wilson. So Cumberland down 13-0. Now, Travis, tell me if this sounds familiar. Cumberland would score with 28 seconds left in the half to make it a 13-7 game. So once again, Cumberland going into half down 6. Same spot they were in last week. Cumberland started the second half with the football. The same spot they were in last week. Went 3 and out. Villagrove was able to go down and score with 3:29 left to go. Made it a 20-7 game. Cumberland then got the ball back after the defense made a stop inside the 10. So you thought, okay, Cumberland's defense made a stop. Here we go. Maybe the Pirates can turn something around here. Unfortunately, had to punt due to some penalties. And unfortunately, a bad snap on the punt. The punter tried to make something happen, couldn't, got knocked down at the 9, so Villagrove took over inside the Cumberland 9-yard line, and they were able to punch in again, made it 27-7. Cumberland would score one more touchdown, make it 27-15 after they made a 2-point conversion. That was on a 5-yard run by Isaac Vanetta, but unfortunately, Cumberland had an opportunity. They were driving in the fourth quarter, got to a 4th-and-1 inside Villagrove territory, was going to do a QB sneak and a false start penalty. Backed him up 5 yards. Then it's 4th-and-6. Couldn't convert on the 4th-and-6. And Villagrove just kind of was able to run the ball out. And It's, again, it's the same thing. Self-inflicted wounds is hurting the Pirates. Cumberland, 7 penalties for 50 yards. And they, like I said, that false start was a big one because it went from 4th-and-less-than-a-yard to now 4th-and-6. So that's a big one. You had 3 turnovers, 2 of them picks. Including one, I believe, on the 2nd pass attempt of the game. So you're kind of already down now because of that. And it just, again, the Cumberland offense is not yet to the point that they are clicking. Only 221 yards of offense for the Pirates. That's total yards.
0: Yeah.
1: That's not, you're not going to win a lot of games. Now, the good thing is that unlike last week, you didn't give up 480 yards. You only gave up 270. So you were in it. At halftime, Cumberland actually had gained more yards than Villagrove had.
0: Mm-hmm.
1: But you weren't able to cash in on those drives. And that's going to be the big thing. And talking with Coach afterwards, you know, he said, we just got to keep taking it one game at a time, and not even one game at a time, one quarter at a time, and one play at a time. Because, again, you know, there's a couple of things here that I think has gotten lost. You know, we've all talked about expanded playoffs, expanded playoffs, expanded playoffs. But right. Because of that, the season got moved up a week.
0: It did.
1: So This would technically be week one. So you have all these young players on Cumberland. We talked about 19 seniors all left. So you have a lot of guys, including Coach told me, you know, after the game when he was talking to me, we have seniors who are coming out and playing their first football games ever. And they're seniors. So, yeah, Cumberland has 11 seniors on this year's roster. Some of them have never played before. And they lost that extra week. They lost what would have been week zero, a scrimmage, you know, last year, Cumberland scrimmaged against Newton. And, you know, you lose that week because the season got moved up. And so technically, if we were using last year, this would have been week one. It's not. Now it's the end of week two. And you're kind of a little bit more behind the ball as far as getting actual playing time in against another team because you missed out on that scrimmage. It's hard to scrimmage against your own team when everyone knows what everyone's going to do. You know, that's practice.
0: Well, yeah, and the challenges that practices have now with the heat and how hot.
1: It's going to get hotter this week.
0: Yeah, it is.
1: It's going to be up to 100, and Coach was talking about it post-game, saying, hey, we're going to have to change up some of our strategy, which means we're not going to be able to do what we have been doing, which, again, puts you even more behind the eight ball. And I think that is something that isn't talked about, and I've mentioned on this show a couple times. It is great to have a great senior class. But especially at the 1A level, it really hurts you. And I was talking with some people after the game as well, and they brought up, and this is a good point, and I didn't even think about it because it's already happened to Cumberland this year. At the 1A level, you also don't play a lot of JV games. There's just not a lot of the schools you're playing don't have the capacity for a JV team. Don't have
0: the numbers.
1: So not only are those sophomores and juniors not playing because all those seniors were in the way, but then they're also not playing JV games because other teams can't support a JV team. So there are some players that literally these are their first two games they've played of high school football.
0: Mm-hmm.
1: And that's hard, especially against two playoff caliber teams in Fisher and Villa Grove. Villa Grove made the playoffs last year. I expect Villa Grove to make the playoffs this year. They got, you know, their offense is a very unique offense. You know, they ran the entire first half, Travis, kind of in a three running back shotgun with the quarterback, two running backs beside him, and one running back behind him, and ran it to everybody out of there, which is very, very hard to stop. Then in the second half, they went completely away from that and went nothing but I formation and shotgun with quads. It's very hard when you think you're getting one thing, and then at halftime, the team totally switches on you.
0: Mm-hmm.
1: Now, part of that's because one of their main running backs, Wilson, went down with an injury, didn't play the entire second half. So I think that kind of forced them. But towards the end of the first half, Cumberland defensively was stopping Villa Grove. They were loading up the box because Villa Grove wasn't, they didn't have any receivers out there. So you could easily just load up that box and take your chances. Yeah,
0: you know what they're
1: going to
0: do.
1: But by them going to I formation and putting a wide receiver out on each side, you at least have to put a man out there. That gives you one less man inside that box. And Cumberland right now, as a team, is not strong enough to get them with the first hit. It takes two or three hits to bring guys down.
0: Mm-hmm.
1: And that's something that's going to get as you get more reps and get better and better. But for right now, you don't have that.
0: Yeah, you don't. And again, for coming up on week three, searching for answers, searching for the first win of the season as Pirates drop to 0-2. And VG always gets up for the Cumberland Pirates, and Villa Grove Heritage gets the first win of the season. So they're 1-1, and they got the two big ones out of the way, and they split them. So they come out, and I think the Blue Devils would absolutely take this with starting with Arthur A. and the Cumberland, and you end up with a split. So
1: absolutely, absolutely. And like I said, I think Villa Grove will make the playoffs, made the playoffs last year. I think they're a playoff team. Looking at Cumberland and talking with Coach after the game, you know, they can't look, and, you know, you talk about goals at the start of the season.
0: Yeah.
1: And he says, we kind of have to throw those goals right now out the window because we have to get better. It doesn't matter what our goals are. We have to get better, and we have to take it 1 week, one game, one quarter, one play at a time. It's not even a case of we can take it a game at a time. We have to take it a play at a time in order to really get improving ourselves better before we worry about whoever it is we're playing or whatever it is we're doing.
0: Mm-hmm.
1: Because that's where it starts. And right now it's starting there of just getting better for Cumberland. You have a game next week that should be a possible winnable game against Argenta, but that's a long bus ride. That is a long bus ride up to Argenta. And Cumberland doesn't do very well on the road. We saw it at Fisher. They came out very flat against Fisher. It makes me a little worried about the long bus trip up to Argenta. And then after that, you got Arthur, which is not going to be easy. So you, I think, have to get a win next week. just to get the season righted, because you know Arthur is going to be a very, very tough test. The only team who beat you last year, and last year's team is not this year's team.
0: No.
1: And that's going to be a difference maker.
0: Yeah, well, normally we would be saying that this Arjit Day game would be a look-ahead game for the Arthur, but you're not looking ahead for sure at all. Nope. You have to work on it yourselves and work on correcting what you've done in the first 2 weeks and before you implement the scouting report for the Bombers.
1: And then after that and after the Arthur game, Travis, you have three games that should be winnable games in Tri-County, Arcola, Sagamon Valley. What's going to come down to is it's going to come down to Nokomis week 9. That's going to be the difference maker on if Cumberland.
0: Just what you want.
1: It's at Cumberland, though, so that makes me a little better.
0: A little bit.
1: But that's going to be the difference maker in whether or not Cumberland gets to where they want to go this postseason and where they're at as far as that goes is week 9 against Nokomis.
0: Yep, but we got a lot of time before we get there to week 9, and so we'll be talking about that Cumberland-Argenta game coming up on Monday's pod. But that's what FEM and Cumberland did last night. Coming up, we will be taking a look at what else happened in week number 2 of football from around the area in the conferences that we care about. And so coming up next on the Starting Lineup Live, we'll hit up on the rest of the week 2 slate. And that's up next.
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0: Welcome back to the Starting Lineup Live. And you can again follow us on our Facebook page at the Starting Lineup at 989 at the game. That's where you can also participate in our Pick'em game every single week. And a little disappointed in the audience so far at the start of the season. And we'll recap a Pick'em coming up shortly. And you can also text us on our brand new text line as well and interact with us. 646-801-2556. 646-801-2556 is the number to chit-chat with us on our text line.
1: And again, you're going to want to stick around because we'll tell you how you can win something very nice if you take part in the text line.
0: All right. Keep sticking around for that. You won't want to miss that little announcement. So, but let's go ahead and let's recap the rest of week number two last night. And we'll start off in the Apollo Conference as it was El Paso Gridley. They're the number two team in 2A for a reason. And they won 54-21 over Charleston. And the Trojans off to an 0-2 start to the year with a couple of good opponents. Charleston did replace Paris from this spot last year. Yeah. And they replaced them with a really great El Paso team. And El Paso Gridley, they were a semifinal team a year ago, and they looked awfully impressive last night as well. So,
1: yeah,
0: 54 points.
1: And again, I think looking at Charleston through 2 weeks, Travis, you got to shore up that defense for the most part. That's going to be Charleston's tough thing. I think offensively they look pretty good through 2 weeks, but defensively they got to shore it up.
0: Yeah, they do have a talented running back for the Trojans.
1: Carterville up next. That's going to be a tough matchup as well.
0: Yeah, that's tough. Muhammad Seymour, they've impressed for the first couple weeks as Muhammad jumped up all the way to number five in the 5A polls with that win against Morton last week. And last night, 63 points, 63-18 over Normal U. So Bulldogs off to a 2-0 impressive start.
1: Yep, just Bulldogs doing Bulldogs things, Travis. Complete opposite of last year's non-conference schedule, when I believe they were sitting at 0-2 at this point, now 2-0.
0: And that's the first time since 2022 they've been 2-0. Mattoon, they picked up the win over Rantoul, their only win from a year ago. Let's see if Green Wave can keep it rolling. 32-12 over Rantoul last night, and Rantoul drops to 0-2, but they lost to Unity in week one, so they've not had it easy either.
1: No.
0: Taylorville with another win, and they're off to a 2-0 start as well. 30-16 over Canton last night. They're in a Canton, so Taylorville, they respond after that big win against Olney in week one with another win over Canton.
1: Yeah, it was actually down at the end of the first quarter, 8-6, and were able to put up 14 in the second quarter to pull away and kind of put this game out of reach there. So good win for Taylorville. Travis, I keep telling you, this Taylorville team, I think, is for real.
0: Yeah.
1: And I think they have a chance to, again, contend. I'm not saying they're going to win the Apollo, but contend for sure.
0: Yeah, I definitely think that they're better than some of the outside of Taylorville gave them credit for. So the Tornadoes off to a good start. And Mount Zion did not have a game last night. They were supposed to take on Decatur Eisenhower, but Eisenhower canceled their varsity season, so they were unable to find an opponent. So Braves take the forfeit win, so they're 2-0, and it was basically just an extra week of prep for their next opponent in Keokia.
1: Yep. So extra week.
0: Yeah. Elsewhere in the Lincoln Prairie from last night, we had Sullivan all over Arcola, 34-7. Everything was good there in Arcola. They got a scoop and score to begin the scoring for them, and they led 7-0, and they should have ended the game right there. Stop the count. But Sullivan played the rest of the game.
1: Yeah.
0: And 34 unanswered for the Redskins, and Aiden Dinger, the main ball carrier for Sullivan, 23 carries, 125 yards, and 3 rushing scores.
1: Maybe that's part of the problem. Arcola thought it was whoever scores first wins, and they just forgot to keep playing.
0: But
1: another tough loss there for Arcola.
0: Total offense, 269 total yards for Sullivan, 56 for Arcola, 174 rushing yards for Sullivan, 18 yards rushing for Arcola.
1: Yeah.
0: So Purple Riders off to an 0-2 start, and
1: yep,
0: Sully off to a 2-0 start. At least it wasn't as bad as last year.
1: Yeah.
0: 61-6.
1: Yeah. Yeah.
0: But still, Nokomis 40-14 over Argenta. Nokomis off to a 2-0 start. Argenta, they're 0-2 before their matchup with Cumberland. And this game was close last year, but not so much this year.
1: No. And if things keep going, Travis, Cumberland may have a shot next week because Argenta's only put up 14 points each game. Cumberland's put up 14 and 15. So Cumberland has the better average at this point.
0: Oh boy, it could be a low scoring affair next week.
1: Or opposite, it could be a high scoring affair.
0: For your sake, I hope it's a high scoring affair. You need one of those near the early portion of the schedule. Arthur there off to a 2-0 start, 42-13 over Sagamon Valley last night. And Brendan Hudson had a pick six in the game. And Arthur continues a 2-0 roll here as they continue to be number 8 in the 1A polls, and a Knights 2-0 once again.
1: Yeah, for Allah. 15-0 after the first quarter, and it was just on from there. Sagamon Valley would score in the second and third quarters, but unfortunately Arthur also scored in the second and third quarters and then put up 14 in the fourth to really drive this one home for Arthur.
0: Yep, and Elijah Vansock with a rushing touchdown as well for the Knights. And the Fisher Bunnies proved that week one wasn't a fluke against Cumberland. They won 48-14 over Tri-County. So the Bunnies, first 2-0 start since 2018 for them. And Tri-County drops to 0-2 after dropping that close one against Sagamon Valley last week.
1: And I am, as we go on the season, Travis, I am more and more getting excited for the week 9 matchup between Arthur and Fisher.
0: Yeah,
1: I think that could be a very, very interesting matchup to end the year.
0: Yeah, much more important than we initially thought to begin the season.
1: Yes.
0: So good to see Fisher
1: having some success,
0: thriving in the LPC. Didn't like it at the hands of Cumberland last week, but still, Fisher is. Are they back?
1: I think their next real test, Travis, will be in 2 weeks when they host Villa Grove. I think that'll be an interesting matchup between two teams. Like I said, I think they're both playoff teams, so should be a good one there.
0: Certainly look like it here after 2 weeks. In the Little Illini last night, they were still in non-conference play. Newton 55-7 in the home opener against Trenton Wesley, and so Newton picks up their first win of the season. It was close last year. Anything but this year is basically over at halftime, but Newton poured it on in the second half as well. So 55 points for the Eagles last night.
1: Good for Newton. They needed some positive momentum heading into their next four games.
0: Yeah, it's a brutal stretch for
1: Casey,
0: them.
1: Mount Carmel, Olney, Paris. Yep, good luck.
0: We had close games as well in the LIC. We had Benton 55-6 over Robinson. Rangers, they were still receiving votes in a 3A, and they are off to a 2-0 start. And Robinson, after putting up 44 in the first week against Charleston, only a 6 against the Rangers. Paris, they won a big over North Vermilion, Indiana, 42-14. My overreaction was that Paris would be the Olney this season of the LIC, and sure enough, 2-0. I like that.
1: I still think Marshall, Mount Carmel, and Casey have something to say about it.
0: Yeah, but those two, Olney and Casey, lost last night.
1: Yep.
0: And Olney opened up new facilities there in Richland County, and Salem, they spoiled the party, and they got the 1-point victory, a 28-27, and Salem winning it in a dramatic fashion last night.
1: Yeah, they won it, scored with 19.5 seconds left to go in the game. Olney was able to go up 27-21 with about 3 minutes left, and you thought maybe you could hold on, but that was the only time Olney, led all night. They trailed at the half. I think it was 14-13. So Olney had it for a moment, but they allowed Salem to get back in it and score at the very end, and just a heartbreaker.
0: And
1: you think about it, at the end of the half, Travis, Olney scored. Instead of kicking the extra point, which would have tied it at 14, they went for 2 and didn't get it. You look back on that now, that's the point you needed.
0: Yeah.
1: That one extra point, that was the point you needed. Because then at that point, you're chasing points. They went for 2 the next time, didn't get it, went for 2 another time, got it that time, but you still missed 1 point. You missed out on it. Yeah. So you look back and go, what could have been? So an interesting call there to go for 2 in the second quarter. a little strange, but it ended up costing Almy.
0: Yep, exciting night there in Almy, but it was a spoiled by the Wildcats as they're 1-1 and Almy, after being 9-0 back-to-back regular seasons, now they're off to an 0-2 start for the Tigers.
1: Got the bell curve going on.
0: Yeah, seriously.
1: Yeah. But don't forget, before those two undefeated seasons, it was a winless season.
0: Yeah, I realize. Yep. And then we also had a matchup of two schools that were a little bit of a bigger size. Modern Day, 544 students to KZ's 242 students, but KZ a powerhouse in 1A, as we know. But Modern Day got the win, 20-15, coming all the way to KZ, about a two-hour trip for the Knights, and they got a happy bus ride back home, 20-15 over the Warriors.
1: Yeah, you know, it was 7-6 at the half, Travis. It was 14-12 after three. KZ just seemed like couldn't quite get the scoring going that they needed, couldn't get the offense going, had to settle for some field goals, it looked like, including one in the fourth quarter, and it just couldn't quite do what they needed to do, and Modern Day was able to get the win.
0: Yep, able to get the dub. So
1: Modern Day, who you will see next week.
0: Yep, I will. So coming off red and high after that win against KZ last night. And we do have two Saturday matchups today in the LIC. We have Lawrenceville hosting the Lanark Eastland, and Eric's family will be in attendance for this today at 1 o'clock for the Wildcats with a Z of Lanark Eastland.
1: Yep.
0: Northwest Upstate Illini Conference.
1: Yep.
0: So they were able to win over Sandwich
1: in
0: week one. So Marshall, they will be traveling to Sparta today at 4 o'clock, about 139-mile trip for Marshall, and it would be a big boost for the Lions to start off 2-0 for the second year in a row. So last year they were able to win this matchup 42-12, so we'll see what happens this time around.
1: Yep.
0: Elsewhere, really quickly from other conferences that we are keeping our eye on here on the starting lineup, Hillsborough.
1: Yep.
0: Look at this. They win against Pena, and they prove it's not just a fluke. They take down Vandalia last night, and what I hear was a really great game.
1: Mm-hmm.
0: Toppers 2-0, 39-32 over the Vandals. Hillsborough, first 2-0 start since 2016, and they take it by taking down the two powerhouses in the South Central.
1: Yeah, at one point in the fourth quarter, Hillsborough led 30-20. Vandalia would come back, stormed, ended up scoring, make it 32-31, and then Hillsborough would get the last touchdown late in the game and a two-point conversion, which made it a seven-point game, and able to put away Vandalia. Good win for Hillsborough.
0: Good win by the Toppers. Carlinville 56-0 over Gillespie. Carlinville, their first win after losing against Vandy last week. Pena squeaks by Piasol.
1: Yeah.
0: Pena.
1: Yeah.
0: I mean, losing week one and then just getting by Piasol. 19-18 was the final. Staunton 52-20 over North Mac. And Greenville, they were supposed to take on Litchfield, but Greenville was unable to find an opponent, so they just took the forfeit dub. Other teams of interest in the heart of Central Illinois, Central A&M, impressive, 33-0 over Tremont. Raiders might be for real as well. They got a freshman quarterback, Jet Evans. He doesn't look like a freshman. He throws a good ball on the highlight reels, and he was good last night as well. So Raiders, impressive to start the season with Coach Higgins. Tuscola 32-20 over Shelbyville, and Tuscola off to a 2-0 start. Flora 35-14 over Carmine White County, and I throw that in there for the Wolves' purposes, as well as Coach Wheatop and his Carmine White County Bulldogs. And then, of course, the starting lineups of favorite Byron. They still rocked it, 57-7 over Rock Falls.
1: Yep.
0: So those were some of the other games that we were looking in on from last night in week number two. And we picked some of those games. And how do we do in those picks? We'll tell you about that coming up next as we roll on with a pick 'em here on the Starting Lineup Live.
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0: 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Two things on that accord. Illini football back this Thursday, 5 days away.
1: We'll talk about
0: from
1: it
0: from a kickoff. You won't want to miss Monday. The resident Fighting Illini super fan, your boy, will be telling you about the Illini season.
1: Yeah, get ready for a playoff run
0: so
1: for
0: excited,
1: the Illini. For
0: why
1: Travis.
0: I'm so excited for the season. And two, that's just a preview of the call that will be made when we beat Oregon in Champaign later on this season. So that was the Wisconsin upset.
1: It's getting hot.
0: Several years ago. Scorching takes.
1: Someone's pants may be on fire.
0: It has just begun, Eric. It has just begun.
1: Great.
0: As college football week zero today. And very shortly, we'll be kicking off the season. I think Bill Belichick's got the first game of the new college
1: TCU
0: football season.
1: TCU and UNC.
0: Yeah, it's overseas.
1: Yep. Also, I think USC plays Dublin tonight, too.
0: Yep. And $4 will get you in the door
1: To
0: see USC and San Jose State. So
1: yay. All right.
0: But we need to get to pick 'em here. So let's go ahead and let's get to pick 'em. All right, let's do it.
1: All right, pick 'em. Mount Carmel at Effingham. Travis and myself went Mount Carmel. The audience said Effingham, so me and Travis get wins there. In Cumberland versus Villa Grove, myself and the audience both went Cumberland. Travis, you went Villa Grove, so you took a win there. Vandalia at Hillsboro. Travis, you and the audience both went Vandalia. I went Hillsboro, so give me a win there. And all three of us went Casey to beat Mater Dei. We all took L's there. So thus far on the season, Travis, you are ahead 4-4 on the year. I am a game back at 3-5, and our audience 1-7 on the year.
0: Ah.
1: Come on, fans.
0: Disappointed.
1: You got to turn it around here.
0: Come on. You're behind Eric.
1: You're behind me. That's bad. You got to share the poll. When you vote, share it to get more people to vote so you can get more people helping you out here, because we've had a couple of these polls where it's literally just one person voting and that counts. So come on, audience. You're making all of you look bad.
0: Mm-hmm. The Starting Lineup, 98.9, The Game on Facebook. That's where you can follow along with our polls.
1: And I'm going to tie into the bumper we had playing in here, Travis.
0: Mm-hmm.
1: The text line. Don't forget the text line.
0: Yes.
1: 64, what is it?
0: 646-801-2556. Yep.
1: And starting next week, if you text us, you will be entered into a drawing to win Illinois Fighting Illini tickets to the game of your choice. A pair of tickets to the game of your choice if you participate in our text line. So make sure you are texting, being a part of that, because we're going to draw a winner. Hopefully, every week we get a text, we'll be picking different winners. So make sure you get your name in there by texting us your thoughts. You do have to text some sort of a thought on high school sports, Illinois, something along those lines. You can't just text and say, I want tickets. It's not going to get you. You got to have an opinion that we can share.
0: Some sort of participation.
1: Yep.
0: Here, help us out. 646-801-2556, the number to text us.
1: That starts today. So
0: starting today.
1: If you text us today, obviously you won't be on today's show, but we'll talk about it on Monday if you send text in today.
0: Yep. When they roll in, we'll have it for you on the pod. And we're winding down at the show here and coming up to close out the show. We got more fall sports, including a couple from yesterday, and that's coming up to wrap up the starting lineup.
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0: Welcome back to the starting lineup, and we don't have a lot of time left here on the program for this Saturday morning, but we do have some time to squeeze in some other fall sports besides football, and of course some results from yesterday in high school baseball. We have the NTC teams underway for fall baseball, and we had North Clay come away with the 7-4 victory over Altamont there in Louisville yesterday, and it was North Clay put up a 4-spot in the second inning. It was 6-0 after 5. Tribe do put up a 4-spot in one inning in the sixth, but ultimately falling there to the Cards. Cartwright, a couple RBIs for North Clay. Zane Miller, Childerson, Wolf, and Logue with RBIs for the Tribe. And we also had St. Anthony 12-2 over Brownstown. Brownstown first loss of the season, 5-1 start for BSC, but it was St. Anthony flexing their muscles yesterday and scored in about every inning that they had. So 12-2 ended up being the final. So Bulldogs are still the Bulldogs, but BSC still get a good start here to the fall. South Central, an 8-1 win over County Herrick Beecher City, and Windsor Two Straws wins in a pitcher's duel over Neoga, 1-0. And one run in the fourth inning for the Hatchets, Bernard with an RBI, and Neoga only able to scratch four hits across as Manhart, six strong innings only allowing those four hits, only a couple of Ks, but Stu getting the win. And then yesterday in soccer, it was Robinson 2-1 over St. Anthony in the Altamont Indians tournament. And we have more action for today on the board in the world of high school sports. For the Saturday, we got those two football games, a couple of cross-country meets get underway today. FEM in Paris at the Doc Acklin, Altamont at the Clinton Light It Up, St. Anthony at St. Thomas More, and Newton at the Tom Wickman invite. And we also have the Totopolis Wooden Bat Classic as well. So again, you can check on the entirety of the schedule over on our website and our local sports tab over there, and we'll talk more local sports on a Monday because it's in full swing. Volleyball this week got underway, and of course cross country finally getting started today.
1: A lot of athletes getting into gear and, you know, getting the fall sports season underway. So lots to talk about on Monday's show. We'll preview Illinois and college football as a whole, and the NFL season's right around the corner. Final week of preseason is this week, so lots of stuff going on here this week that we'll talk about on Monday's show. And make sure you text and make sure you join the Facebook page.
0: Yep, do all that. The starting lineup 989. Text us as well for those Illini tickets to be entered into the drawing, and we'll preview week number 3 of high school football coming up on a Monday's pod as well. Have a good weekend, everybody. We'll talk to you on Monday. Peace.
2: ABC News, I'm Chuck Sievertson. About 600 deaths and nearly 3,000 people missing as crews rescue survivors of huge floods at the border between Nepal and China. At least 90 Americans unaccounted for. One survivor from California says she and her husband were at a border checkpoint in a bus when a wall of mud wiping out villages was headed right for them.
3: I just said, leave the bus right away or we're going to die.
2: They ran for their lives. Total deaths are at least 37 in a Russian attack near Ukraine's capital, Kyiv, say local officials. Concerned about higher prices for gasoline, food, and more, the Federal Reserve chairman indicating no downward trend in inflation could mean higher interest rates. ABC's Stephen Portnoy in Washington.
4: Overnight, President Trump announced a new deal with Venezuela that would have the U.S. taking majority control of much of that country's oil reserves. He says it will substantially lower gas prices.
2: The U.S. threatening sanctions on Iran's trading partners. This is ABC News.
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0: ESPN app. He's Home Team Brandon Leak. I'm Jonathan Zaslow. So as opposed to Home Team, we'll get to your calls in a moment here. You know, Home Team, as opposed to when there's an NFL game that takes place overseas, it could be Dublin, Ireland, it could be, in Australia. Like, the NFL is playing a game there in a couple of weeks. The NFL has the type of cachet where whatever city you're playing it in, even overseas, I think people are going to want to go. They're going to buy tickets. Hey, this is the National Football League. It's an NFL game. Let's go see it. I don't necessarily think the same thing happens with college football, because college football, correct me if you think I'm wrong, is driven by, you know, your connection to the school. And I don't think there are a ton of TCU fans in Dublin. I don't think there are a ton of UNC people in Dublin either. So I feel like most of the crowd are fans from the schools who have made the trip overseas to see this game today. Does that sound correct, you think?
1: No, I think you're accurate. I think they're talking about 14,000 fans going over there. And look, if this were a marquee game, marquee games make big money for both teams, whether it's at a neutral site or on a home campus. You know, it would be great if you could take, you know, Titans and put them over. If you could put Texas and Ohio State over for an international audience to see.
0: Yeah, you may get the casual fan overseas to go to that, but I don't think to this one.
1: Yeah, this is more, these are diehard fans who are looking for their programs to ascend to some kind of consistent relevancy. You know, TCU has had a great run a couple of years ago to get to the top of the food chain, and North Carolina fans have been waiting a lifetime to see consistent football. So, yeah, these are diehard fans in a game where you get a game, you get an experience overseas, and you get a lot of college fanfare for more than just one.
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3: 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Polanco at the wall. It's a gunner! A Redbird winner!
4: 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This ball is gone!
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6: 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Welcome into Ameren Total Access here on the Cardinals Radio Network. I'm Joe Pott. Glad to have you along today as the Cards get set for the Pirates. It is game two, of course, of a three-game series. Cards trying to win that series here today after dropping the series to the Orioles to start the homestand. Now they've got a chance to bounce back with a series win here this afternoon. Second to last homestand of the season now for the Redbirds. They've got one more to come in September. As I said, leveled the homestand at 2-2 last night with the win. Quinn Matthews picking up his first major league win. That is going to be a topic of discussion coming up in the show as we go along here today, getting ready for this one. The Cards will play this one, and then tomorrow before they head out on a West Coast sort of road trip. It's two on the West Coast against LA and San Francisco, and then they'll come back and have Colorado. And I actually think it's Colorado in between there. So it is a Western Division road trip. Let's put it that way. 26 games remaining on the 2026 regular season schedule. They've got 11 at home. They've got 15 on the road here till the end of the year. They're third in the National League Central as they get started here today. That, of course, out of the question. But wild card still not technically out of the question. They are 4.5 games back in the National League wild card race. And in that race, they're still chasing Miami. They're still chasing Arizona. So there is still some work to do. But mathematically, that is still not an impossibility. San Diego currently in that wild card spot at 72-63. As I said, the Cards 4.5 games back of that final wild card spot held currently by the Padres. Today, it's going to be the right-hander Kyle Leahy making his 26th start of the year. Of course, this is his first year as a full-time starter. He'll be up against Lake Bacar in the Pirates, and he'll be an opener of sorts. He's made 6 starts this year, but none of them have been of any great length, so certainly not expecting him to do anything other than open it for a couple of innings here for the Pirates this afternoon. Cardinals with a chance to get over 500 again. They are 68-68 overall as we start things off today. The Pirates at 65-71. What's interesting is the Cardinals have been a better road team, at least by record, than they have at home in 2026. They're 34-36 on the road, or on the, at home rather, as we start today, and they're 34-32. On the road, and pretty much everywhere else, they are a 500 team, which is why they are a 500 team overall. But today, they are 4-6 in their last 10, 10-10 in their last 20, 15-15 in their last 30. They're 3-under against teams that are 500 or better. They're 3-over against teams that are under 500 for the year. So that is where we sit going into this one on this Saturday afternoon. As always, you'll hear from the Cards manager, Oliver Marmol. In fact, we'll do that on the other side of our first break. You'll hear from the guys calling the game. That would be the voice of the Cardinals, John Rooney, Rick Gordon, Mike Claiborne. They'll join us in just a little bit. I had a chance to visit with Jimmy Crooks, who, of course, caught Quinn Matthews' first major league win last night. They have worked a lot together over the years, so we chatted about that just a little bit, and we'll let you hear a little bit of the part where he gave the game ball to Quinn Matthews last night. And all of that's coming up as we get you ready for a 1:15 first pitch here at Busch Stadium. We'll take our first break. We'll come back. We'll visit with the Cards manager, Oliver Marmol. That is next. This is Ameren Total Access on the Cardinals Radio Network, powered by Graybar.
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12: All right, Oliver Marmol, here we are. Good game last night. We saw a new and improved Quinn Matthews. What did he do that made him so special last night compared to his other outings?
13: Attacked and got ahead. And that's a big part of his game, is just limiting the long at bat, behind in count, uncompetitive two-strike pitches. And I thought he did a really nice job of tightening all those things up.
12: And your pen once again stepped up again. And they've been taxed a lot here recently, but last night was another solid outing.
13: Yeah, and they did really, really well. When you look at Fern, was a key to that thing. Him being able to get through the amount of batters he did was enormous. And then, thankfully, ball hit the runner there to kill that inning, and then Stanek closing out the ninth.
12: You know, when you talk about Fernandez, his slider, when it's on, it's nasty.
13: It is, and it's a good swing and miss pitch for him. It's just the consistency of it, which he's working on, but it's improving.
12: All right, you made a roster adjustment today.
13: Yeah, Ferguson, unfortunately, off the roster today, and Motz joins us from the left side, who has the ability to throw multiples with where our pen's at.
12: And let's talk about some of the other injuries. I'm looking at your lineup for today, and Fermin is okay. That was a pretty scary situation last night.
13: Yeah, squared him up.
12: Also, what's the latest on Mason Wynn and Andre Pallante?
13: Yeah, you have progress being made in both of those. Pallante's feeling really good after his live yesterday. So our hope is that he does his treatment, gets through everything today, and then his next start would be with us. And Mason is taking swings as we speak, and hopefully that goes better than yesterday and we can make some progress there. Fermin with the hit-by-pitch. It's feeling good today in the lineup and ready to go. And then a couple other guys banged up, but still making progress.
12: All right, let's talk about your lineup for this afternoon.
13: Yeah, you got JJ leading off, playing short, Herrera, DH, and Burleson at first, Walker in right, Church in center, Fermin at second, Gorman at third, Baez in left, and Crooks catching.
12: And Leahy on the mound. Now, for him, I know you want to reduce his workload. What's that going to look like from a bullpen standpoint?
13: You're going to see me walking out to the mound super early today.
12: Thank you, sir.
13: You got it.
0: There you go. There's the Cards manager, Oliver Marmol. Interesting, that last comment said, you'll see me walking out super early today. Now, his last start was only four innings, so I don't know if that is where they're targeting or if it's even shorter than that. And the addition of Bryson Motz allows you some multiple innings out of your bullpen. We shall see. We'll take a break. We'll come back. We'll take a look at what's going on around the National League Central, Major League Baseball, and the Cardinals minor league system. That's all coming. This is Ameren Total Access, and this is the Cardinals Radio Network, powered by Graybar.
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6: Joe Pott back at Busch Stadium on Ameren Total Access as we look at some other scores or other games coming up today. In the National League Central, the Reds and Brewers get going at Reds and Cubs, I should say, get going at Wrigley at 1:20. And the Rangers are at Milwaukee tonight. That is a 6:15 start in Milwaukee. Now some games as far as the wild card goes. The Diamondbacks are playing a doubleheader today in San Francisco. So they'll have 3 o'clock and 9 o'clock tonight. Central time starts in that one. That could be big for the Cards. The Padres are playing in Tampa Bay tonight, and the Marlins are playing in Washington. That's what the rest of the relevant scores look like to that regard for the Cardinals minor league organizations today. Let's say they will have, I believe this is, in fact, no, that's not right. So I will just tell you that is going to be Memphis and Charlotte. It is Springfield playing at home to San Antonio. Peoria is playing on the road at West Michigan, and Palm Beach is playing at Dunedin. So that's what the schedule looks like anyway. I thought I had the starting pitchers. I don't, in fact, have the starting pitchers there for those matchups. But that's what those look like tonight. We'll take a break here. We're going to go inside the park when we come back on Ameren Total Access. Time to hear from the gentleman calling the game today. That would be the voice of the Cardinals, John Rooney, Rick Horton, and Mike Claiborne. They join us next. I'm Joe Pott. This is Ameren Total Access, and this is the Cardinals Radio Network, powered by Graybar.
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2: Hello, everyone. This is Matt Broniker for Russ Broniker Cadillac Buick and GMC in Effingham. I guess after 43 years in business, the time was bound to come that some of our work family members were going to enter into retirement. As sad as it is to see them leave, we are excited with the prospect of adding to our work family. This is an open invitation if you are interested in a position at our dealership to please stop by and see what we all have to offer. We look forward to meeting you. As always, God's continued blessings to you and yours.
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4: Quinn, be sincere this time and only this time only, okay? Being better mates since Springfield has been a pleasure, you know, going from there to Memphis to here now. It's definitely been fun. I know this is hard to come by, but, you know, you did it. You competed your ass off today. So I just want to give you the game ball, and happy for you, brother.
5: Thank you.
6: That's last night. Quinn Matthews giving the game ball to, I should say, Jimmy Crooks giving the game ball to Quinn Matthews after catching his first major league win last night. And as we go inside the clubhouse built by Window Nation, I spoke with the Cardinals catcher, Jimmy Crooks.
7: Ball-wise, but for you and for Quinn, two guys that have worked together a long time. That's even more special, isn't it?
4: Yeah, no doubt. I mean, just to be a part of that little special moment for him is definitely cool to be a part of. And it's cool coming up with the levels with him, having the confidence, knowing that he's going to do his thing. And we were on the same page yesterday, and that's why it worked out.
7: That's part of what has been special about this year is so many of you in this group, in this clubhouse, have kind of done this at the various levels with each other, right?
4: No doubt. And that's all with the relationship we have here. And that's such a young core. And like, we all get along with each other. So that just makes us stronger.
7: Makes you stronger. Do you think it also makes you more successful, or at least gives you the opportunity to be more successful?
4: No doubt. I mean, the more that we hang out together and have the bond together, like, we're going out there competing against other guys, and we'll go to war with each one of each other because we're all brothers here. So it's definitely cool to see and experienced with all of us together and just doing our thing and loving the game of baseball.
7: They talk sometimes about at the minor league level, you know, you're looking more for development, not necessarily winning, but this organization does a lot of winning before you get to the major league level. Does that play a part?
4: 100%. When it starts from pretty much when you first get drafted, like, yeah, stats matter, but then again, like, winning is more important than the stats, because once you start caring about the winning part, the stats will come.
6: That's Jimmy Crooks inside the clubhouse built by Window Nation. Special night for him. He also hit a two-run home run last night. Special night for him, and of course for Quinn Matthews picking up that first big league win. Time for us to wrap up the show. We'll do it on the other side of the break. It's Ameren Total Access. 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